0: the home might have a problem in this area. But God gives us a very clear word concerning this matter of relationships between employees and employers. So I want us to begin by looking at what the scripture says, first of all, in admonitions to those who are employees. What does God have to say to all of us who work for someone else? Does he have anything specific to say? And if you will notice in all of these passages, and if you look first of all in Ephesians 6, then Colossians 3, and then 1 Timothy 6, and then Titus 2, in every one of these sections of Scripture, each one begins with the same admonition. And the admonition is this, that employees are to be submissive to their employers. Now you say, that's talking about slaves, man. That's exactly the way I feel. You mean I'm to be submissive as a slave? No. Let me give you a little background of why we're talking about slaves here and coming over to employees. Paul wrote these principles to a society in which there were 60 million slaves. That is, one-third of the whole Roman Empire was made up of slaves. And those slaves were considered human tools. They were not considered people. A slave was not a person, but a human tool. In the Roman Empire, their attitude was this. Because we manage and rule the world, why should we do any work? Let those whom we own do the labor while we satisfy ourselves. That was the whole Roman perspective. You had very, very wealthy people, and then you had slaves. These people could not marry. They could cohabit. They could have children. But even their children were the possessions of the slave owners. A slave had absolutely no rights whatsoever. Anything a slave owner wanted to do to a slave, he had the right to do so, and there was no justice for the slaves. So that a slave was a possession, a thing, a tool, something that could carry out labor for the slave owner. But on the other hand, those slaves were doctors. Slaves were teachers. They were stewards. They were secretaries. They were artists. They were musicians. And oftentimes the slave owner, the master, dearly loved the slave. Well, in many of these churches, there were slave owners and slaves who seated side by side. Sometimes it was the slave who was the man who stood in the pulpit, so to speak, or who did the preaching, and the slave owner who was sitting out there listening. He was doing the teaching, and the slave owner was doing the learning. So now the slave and the master worshiping God together, something began to happen in their spirit and their attitude toward each other. And here comes Paul talking about God loving everyone equally. And God loves us all unconditionally. And God loves us no matter what our performance is. And we're to love one another and to do unto others as we would have them do unto us. I'll tell you what happened. Something began to happen in the relationships of slaves and slave owners. And so when you read the little book of Philemon, here is Paul writing to this slave owner about his slave and how he should treat him as a brother. Well, the same principles that apply to slave and slave owners, the same principles today, some 2,000 years later, apply to employers and employees. Now, you may feel like a slave where you work. We're not talking about slave and slave owners. We're talking about employers and employees, and the principles are the same. And the first admonition to employees is that employees are to be submissive to, that they are to obey their employers. You say, well, now you don't know my employer. Now, that's not even the issue. The issue is, what does God say and what does he mean by what he says? Now, I want us to look at several of these passages. Look, if you will, first of all, in Ephesians chapter 6. Beginning in verse 5, he says, slaves or employees. Now, let's just remember, we're talking about employees and employers, and no matter what you think about the person who employs you, remember what God is saying. Slaves or employees are to be obedient to those who there are their employers or their bosses according to the flesh. That is, they are your boss according to the flesh, not according to the Spirit, because God the Heavenly Father is. And he says, this is to be done with fear and trembling in the sincerity of your heart. That is, it is to be a sincere recognition. Not only does he say we are to be obedient, but in other verses, for example, he says in Colossians chapter 3, verse 22, slaves, in all things obey those who are your masters on earth, not with external service as those who merely please men, but with a sincerity of the heart, fearing the Lord. Then again, for example, in 1 Timothy chapter 6, verse 1, let all who are under the yoke as slaves regard their own masters as worthy of all honor. And then again, he says in Titus, chapter 2, verse 9, urge employees to be subject to their own masters in everything. Be well-pleasing, not argumentative. Now, he says in two of these passages here that submission is to be in everything, in every aspect. Here, and again, for example, he says in 1 Peter chapter 2, servants, be submissive to your masters with all respect, not only to those who are good and gentle, but also to those who are unreasonable. So now he says that this submission should be in all things. So the question is, do you mean to tell me that I am to obey my employer in everything he tells me to do? Go back, if you will, to Acts chapter 5. There is a single verse that settles that issue. In verse 29 of chapter 5 of Acts, Peter and the apostles answered and said, we must obey God rather than men, so that the limitation on submission to employers, the limitation of submission is whenever you're asked to do anything dishonest, violate a scriptural principle, violate the word of God, then you have a right to refuse to obey those who are in authority over you. So the first admonition here is the admonition of submission. Now he says, this is the spirit in which employees are to serve the employers. What is that? Well, let's look, if you will, in 1 Peter chapter 2, verse 18. He says, employees, be submissive to your employers with all respect, not only to those who are good and gentle, but also to those who are unreasonable. You say, well, I was afraid we were going to get to that verse. Because sometimes you may work for someone who is extremely unreasonable. I did not say that they commanded you to violate a spiritual principle. They're just unreasonable. Listen to what he says. With all respect, we are to be submissive, not only to those who are good and gentle, but also to those who are unreasonable. How in the world could we ever justify God saying that we are to be submissive to those who require of us things that we consider very unreasonable and unfair? Well, there is a major verse in all of these passages that is the real key to what God's after in this whole matter of relationships between employees and employers. Listen to what he says now in verse 19. He says, for this finds favor. What finds favor? When employees submit to the requirements of employers, we're to be submissive, he says, even to those who are not gentle, those who are harsh, those who are ugly, those who are unreasonable, those who put tasks upon us that are more than we think is right. He says, for this finds favor, if for the sake of conscience toward God, a man or woman bears up under sorrows when suffering unjustly. Now he says, when you and I do what is required of us and we think it's tough, it's hard, it's harsh and unjust, he says, when you and I obey those in authority over us, God says we will find favor in his eyes. Now, my friend, the next time you complain and moan and groan and go to somebody else that you work for and you just let your boss have it behind his back, you remember that you are violating the word of God. And I figured I wouldn't get a single amen on that, and I didn't. There's some things you can just naturally guess. Listen to what he says. He says now, for this finds favor if for the sake of conscience toward God a man bears up under sorrows when suffering unjustly. For what credit is there if when you sin and are harshly treated, you endure it with patience? For if when you do what is right and suffer for it, you patiently endure it, this finds favor with God. Now, he says, when you and I sin and then we get penalized and we're mistreated. He said, there's no reward in that, but when we are mistreated, treated unjustly, requirements are harsh, we don't think it's fair, and we endure it, we bear up under it and go ahead and do what is required of us. Twice he says, this finds favor with God. Now listen to this. Why does it find favor with God? I want you to look at a verse here, and I'm going to come back to this in just a moment because it's very important in the whole idea of what he's saying. Look, if you will, in Titus chapter 2 for a moment. We come back to this, but I want you to notice this because it relates to exactly what we're saying here. Titus chapter 2, and look, if you will, let's read verses 9 and 10 because we will come back to them shortly. Verses 9 and 10 says, urge employees to be subject to their employers in everything, to be well-pleasing, not argumentative, not pilfering or stealing from them, but showing all good faith in order that. That is, why is an employee to act this way? Why is their spirit, why is it so important that their spirit be this way? That they may adorn the doctrine of God our Savior in every respect. That is, you see, our response on our job, in our vocation, is going to reflect upon the doctrine we believe and the very gospel of the kingdom of God. Go back, if you will, to 1 Timothy chapter 6. Listen to what he says again, verse 1. Let all who are under the yoke as slaves, as employees, regard their own employers as worthy of all honor, so that the name of God and their doctrine may not be spoken against. Here's what he's saying. He says, listen, the Christian in the marketplace needs to be very, very sensitive to this, that our right conduct and our proper response of submission to authority, responding, honoring, and respecting those who have authority over us, he said, what we are doing by being obedient to those in authority is that we are defending the truth of the gospel. We are defending by our conduct the very message of the truth. He says, and when we do so, one of these days, they are going to adorn, they're going to respect the gospel that we preach. And my friend, it's one thing to sit in the church pew and sing songs and pray prayers and give money. Listen, where the Christian life needs to be lived out is where you're working. Those are the folks who are looking, and your employer has a right to examine your faith. Back to 1 Peter now, he says, when you and I suffer unjustly on the job, he says, this finds favor with God. He says, God, listen, you say, wait a minute, you mean to tell me that when I hurt on the job, that finds favor with God? Yes, it does. You say, is that fair? Yes, it is. What have I told you time and time again? God isn't interested in our ease, comfort, and pleasure, but in the witness of our faith. So what happens when you and I are mistreated on the job, and we endure that and respond properly, listen to what he's saying. Verse 21 of 1 Peter 2. For you have been called for this purpose. You say, wait a minute, you mean to tell me that I'm called to suffer on the job? Yes. Since Christ also suffered for you, leaving you an example of how to suffer on your job. You say, I never looked at the cross that way. Look at this. Leaving you an example of how to suffer on the job. For you to follow in his steps. Now, let me ask you a question. Was he mistreated because he deserved it? No. How did he respond? He didn't fight back. He didn't defend himself. He always responded in love. What Peter is saying here is this. When you and I are mistreated on the job, we have to respond like the Lord Jesus Christ responded. And in so doing, what do? We establish the truth of the gospel. We establish the testimony that the word of God works, that we who profess to name the name of Jesus Christ not only profess that, but we demonstrate it on our job when our employer knows he's mistreating us, we know he's mistreating us, and we respond in love. I want to tell you, my friend, that is a far greater testimony than standing in a church building and doing anything. So he says, listen, verse 22, Christ committed no sin, no deceit found in his mouth. While being reviled, he did not revile in return. While suffering, he uttered no threats, but kept entrusting himself to him who judges righteousness. Now, did you get that? He entrusted himself when he was being mistreated to him who judges righteously. What is the employee to do when the employer mistreats him? He is to trust himself or herself into the hands of the one who makes all judgments righteously, because he says something in a few moments that will encourage you. Now, verse 24, he himself bore our sins in his body on the cross, that we may die to sin and live to righteousness, for by his wounds you and I were healed. Now, isn't it interesting that one of the most important verses about the cross and about the death of the Lord Jesus Christ is a part of a whole passage that deals with the relationship of employees to employers. So he says that that attitude of submission, no matter how you're treated, unless it violates the principle of the Word of God, we are to be submissive and yield and submit and be in subjection to respecting and honoring our employers, not in the spirit of criticism. Now, you may have a struggle with that, what he's saying here. But the goal, if you remember, go back to 1 Timothy. The goal, 1 Timothy chapter 6, is worthy of our suffering. So what is that goal? He says, chapter 6, verse 1, let all who are under the yoke as slaves regard their own masters as worthy of all honor, so that the name of God and our doctrine may not be spoken against. So let me ask you a question. When you get irritated and you fret in your job, you've been mistreated, you've been put in a bad spot, you don't like your office, everybody's ignoring you, you've been put off doing something that you're not supposed to be doing, what is your response? The Bible says you're to respond in submission and in love, trusting Almighty God, who is the big boss, to righteously judge and to vindicate you. And I'm going to show you that's what he's going to say in a few moments. God is the one who takes care of that. Our responsibility is to respond in love, respecting and honoring the employer, even when we're mistreated. And to remember this, he says, you and I find favor. Listen, we find favor with God because what he's done is this. If God puts you in a bad position, allows you to be in a tough position, what he's doing is giving you the privilege of what? Demonstrating the life of the Lord Jesus Christ in visible, living, human form, so that those about you can see the way Jesus lived. You are, where you work, the living gospel of Jesus Christ. Now, usually the response is, when you get mistreated, I'm quitting, I'm going to find myself another job, I'm getting out of here. My friend, could it be that God has placed you there and trusted you with ill will, and trusted you with mistreatment in order that he may demonstrate through you his wonderful gospel? Is it that you're prone to just want to get out because you're mistreated? Nobody respects you. Nobody loves you. They don't live up to what they promised you, so you want out. Is it better to get out, or is it better to give a strong, undeniable, unforgettable witness of the gospel of Jesus Christ? According to the scripture, he says, you will pattern your conduct after the life of Christ if you hang in there and respond in love.
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0: Now listen, I've had some jobs in my life. They didn't last long, not because I didn't do a good job, but because I was on my way to doing something else. But one of the toughest jobs I ever had, I worked in the textile mill, and within 30 minutes after I arrived on the job every day, every stitch on me was soaking, sopping wet. Now, I'll tell you, I didn't like the job, to be honest. The only way I survived working in that hot place was reminding myself of that passage. God, I'm doing this for you. Because the truth is, my boss was very, very tough. He was mean. And the only thing that mattered to him was get it done. And if you are a college student, you are a slave. But I survived. And I survived every day because I knew that I was not serving him, I was serving God. You know what happens when you get that attitude? You get freed up. You don't care what he says. Doesn't make any difference. You're going to be obedient because you're serving the Lord. And all of a sudden, it's amazing how you can serve your employer so freely if you see it coming from Jesus. So he says, whatever you do, do your work enthusiastically, throw your whole heart into it, as for the Lord rather than for men, knowing that from the Lord you will receive the reward of the inheritance. It is the Lord Christ whom you serve. Did you hear that? It is not your employer. It is the Lord Christ whom you and I serve.
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1: 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We minister also to the women, the men, singles, youth, just to name a few. 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You can also reach us by phone, 860-206-1101. We would love to hear from you. The Lord is doing a great thing. And remember, God has got the power to see you too.
2: Straightening out some mess that had gone forward, amen. I hope it's okay to say that mess that was gone forth. And when they were doing truth and doing what was right, the people got upset with them. Sometime in life, you're doing what's right, and the people will get upset. They're not going to be patting you on the back and say, yeah, go ahead. But they'll try to find something to come up against you with.
3: Yes.
2: And just because they do that, that don't mean you bag away, but you have to stay the course.
3: Yes.
2: So here the Bible tells us when Paul and Silas was in jail, so they threw them in jail.
3: Uh-huh.
2: And while they was in jail, they went down there mourning and groaning, poor me, why they happen to me, why is me and why is that? But the Bible say they were down there singing praise. Yes. So that let me know they had to have a praise in them before they went in there.
3: Yes.
2: As I say so many times to the church, I teach you in the sunshine that you will be able to stand in the storm.
3: Yes.
2: See, you got to save up and get ready in the sunshine.
3: Yes.
2: So when the storm of life comes, you are able to stand.
3: Yes.
2: So when the storm came against Paul and Silas, they wasn't down there not ready. But it was something in them that rose up, glory be to God.
3: Yes.
2: And they began to sing praise.
4: Yeah.
2: So they come, you are able to stand.
3: Yeah.
2: So when the storm came against Paul and Silas, they wasn't down there not ready.
3: Uh-huh.
2: But it was something in them that rose.

0: Western said it was high noon.
1: Yeah.
0: But yet you had
2: a midnight
0: experience.
1: Yeah.
0: And what I want to share with us, that God will deliver you in your out of your midnight experience.
1: Yeah.
0: The Bible says, and I was reading, listening at Elva Hampton as I was going through the scripture, looking at that, when she was talking about praise, I said, God, you are just awesome. You are awesome. You are awesome. So that tells me the Lord is saying to us, I want you to begin to praise me.
1: Yeah. Yeah. Yeah.
0: And when trouble time come, I don't want you to bag up.
1: Yeah.
0: I don't want you to bag away, but I want you to begin to praise God.
1: Yes.
0: We have our weapon, for the Bible says that the weapon of our warfare are not carnal, but mighty through God, through the pulling down a stronghold.
1: Amen.
0: So a lot of time trouble come our way, and we talk about the trouble, but we don't use the weapon that we have to get out of trouble.
1: All right.
0: Glory be to God. When you want to get in your house or in your car, you use your key. Glory be to God. Because that is the way you're going to get in your house.
1: Yes.
0: So I'm saying to you today, to us today, that if you want to get out of where you are, use your key.
1: Yes.
0: If you want to get into where you need to go,
1: yes,
0: use your key.
2: Yes.
0: We can say all we want to about how good God is, and we can talk about what he will do, but glory be to God. But I believe the Lord is saying this morning that I want you to start using your weapon.
1: Yes.
0: I want you to start using your key. So what did Paul and Silas do? The Bible says that at midnight, in the highest part of their trouble, so to speak, they began to pray and sing praise unto God.
1: Uh-huh.
0: And something happened not only to them, but it happened to somebody else.
1: Uh-huh.
0: See, your deliverance, your praise will cause somebody else to be delivered.
2: That's right.
0: Now, I don't always believe God take me through something and show somebody else. No. I already know that. I already know that I can go through. I think I can almost go through. So, Father, no, he don't have to afflict me with nothing. So somebody else can understand.
2: That's right.
0: Amen. And if it come upon me, I know quickly how to get rid of it. Sometimes in our whole household is in an uproar, and we are consistent talk about what the devil is doing, rather than jumping on the devil and let him know, oh no, I see you. Elder Ringo says, well, I see you, devil. We see you. Oh, glory be to God. And not only am I going to get you off me, I'm going to get you off my whole household.
1: Yeah.
0: If I see you cross the street, bother somebody, I'm going to get you off of them.
3: Alright now.
0: The Bible said one can put 1,000 in flight.
1: Yeah.
0: Two can put 10,000.
1: Yeah.
0: So I'm gutted up with somebody.
2: Yes, Lord.
0: If I can't do it by myself, all I need is one more person. All I need is one more person. And when I get that one more person, look out there. Because here I come, here we come. Glory be to God, I'm about to get out, go out in a midnight praise. I'm getting ready to use my weapon. For the weapon of my warfare is not carnal, but is mighty through God, through the pulling down of strongholds. I don't have to call you no name, but don't let me do a few, Father God, in the name of Jesus. Father God, in the name of Jesus. And I know

0: Right. Come on now.
1: Come on. Yes, yes. When you hear me walking through my house and singing, look out. Yeah. It's a war song that I'm singing. Yeah. Boy, it's a victory song. I always

0: I claim my victory because I'm already out. I can see the victory. I sing my thank you song because the Lord has done great things for me. Yes, I am glad. The Lord has brought me up and the Lord has brought me out. I am the victor, oh God.
1: Yes.
0: So at midnight, they began to praise God. They began to worship God. Hallelujah. I hear the Spirit of God say some of us in the same place for so long because we have not used our weapon. You have not began to worship the Lord. You talked about your situation, but you didn't do anything about it. You didn't say, Lord, I thank you. You didn't bless the Lord. David said, bless the Lord, oh my soul. And all things within me. Bless his holy name. I will bless the Lord at all times. You said, oh, magnify the Lord with me. Let us exalt his name together. The Bible lets us know when David had gone through the victory, he began to praise the Lord so much that he danced out of his clothes. That man was doing some praise. That man was doing some hallelujah. Thank you, Jesus.
1: That's all right.
0: A midnight praise. And not only did Paul and Silas come out, but they didn't run nowhere.
1: No.
0: I think I'd have been halfway to the other side of town. But when they said, don't do yourself no harm, we are all here. We are all here. Right in the face of the enemy. See, God will bless you in the face of the enemy. As the scripture said in Psalms 23. He prepared a table before me in the presence of my enemies. So the Lord would gather your enemies up, put them in one place, and bless you in front of them. He prepared a table before me in the presence of my enemies. So some of you trying to figure out why your enemies are all around you. Because God getting ready to bless you, and he wants your enemy to see that he is about to bless you. Your brother in Christ and sister in Christ, they already know God is going to bless you. But he needs somebody else to know it. He needs the ones that travel your

0: nothing about it. But look at the Lord, what the Lord has done.
1: That's all right.
0: And then sometimes your enemies, they begin to dislike you because they are marching upon your life. Because the favor of God upon your life. But you don't know what I had to go through to get to where I am. I had to deny myself. My comment might have been repossessed so many times.
2: Come on now.
0: My bank account has hit zero and insufficient fund a lot of times. I had to go to the doctor over and over again. All these things came against me. The man came and cut off my lights, round up the light pole.

0: the word in your arms.
1: Yes. Yes. Yes. Yes. Yes.
2: Glory.
0: The Bible says.
2: Yes. Yes.
0: The Bible says.
2: Yes.
3: Yes, Lord.
0: Oh, hallelujah. Uh-huh. When Methuselah was down there in Lodabar, down at the lowest part, where nobody would go down there but the poor. My Bible tells me that David said, go down there in Lodabar and bring up that child. Bring up Jonathan, child. Bring him on up. And the Bible said when he got to the king's table, the king David said, come sit at my table. And the king and then the young man said, who, me? Such a dog as I am.
2: Yeah.
0: He had been so worried.

0: 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We minister also to the women, the men, singles, youth, just to name a few. 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You can also reach us by phone, 860-206-1101. We would love to hear from you. The Lord is doing a great thing. And remember, God has got the power to see you through.
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1: 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Y si te encuentras al noroeste de Connecticut, 89.3 FM Norfolk, Litchfield County. 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

0: employer knows he's mistreating us, we know he's mistreating us, and we respond in love, I want to tell you, my friend, that is a far greater testimony than standing in a church building and doing anything.
1: What's your attitude about your job? Before you talk about working conditions, recognition, or pay, listen to In Touch, the teaching ministry of Dr. Charles Stanley. God calls believers to think differently about our jobs. Stay with us for a lesson in how to become an influential Christian in the marketplace.
0: Do you work for somebody you don't like? Do you like the way you're paid? Are you satisfied with how much you're paid? When you leave work on Friday afternoon, do you spend about half the way home blessing out your employer? Do you think if you could just get rid of half of your employees that you'd feel so much better? If you could just about every 3 months go by and get yourself a whole new cast, things would be better in your business? Do you pray for your employer? Do you pray for your employees? Are you honest and just and fair with those you work for? Do you have a critical spirit? Or do you go the second mile in helping them to do their best?